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1: Less commercials, more music. Because honestly, you already know who to call if you've been in an accident. 1027 Coyote Country.

1027 Coyote Country. So we got some really good stuff for you in the Michael E. Minden prize closet next week. Sean and Amy have 3-day passes for Stagecoach. Yes, you heard me right. They're giving you tickets for Stagecoach in April 2027. And I'm going to have some tickets for something special on the road show. Can't tell you what it is yet, but I will soon.

1027 Coyote Country. It's Reiner with you on your Sunday. And I got an email last week that darn nearly made me cry. I am being inducted into the Nevada Broadcasters Hall of Fame later this year. Been doing radio in Vegas for over 20 now. Appreciate you putting up with me. Megan Maroney, it's Beautiful Things on Coyote.

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If you've been down to the Arts District recently, you know that parking is not exactly easy. But it's about to get better. A new parking structure opening in September over on Casino Center. 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

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Now, today is the last day for this contest we got going on. 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

1027 Coyote Country. My name's Ryan, and that's going to wrap things up for me today. 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I'm going to leave you with Russell Dickerson. 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
1: From the heart of Las Vegas, this is Community Matters with Amanda Jones, your guide to the people and projects building a stronger valley.
2: Welcome and happy Sunday. It's time for another Community Matters conversation where each week we connect you to the people, organizations, and issues shaping our community. Today we're talking with someone who has spent nearly a decade building something that has become a community fixture here in Las Vegas. But beyond being a business owner, Kume Norwood is also an artist, activist, and young leader whose voice continues to evolve alongside her work. Kume, thank you for being here today.
3: Yeah, of course. Thanks for having me.
2: Yes, awesome. So a lot of people know Tofu Teas, but if someone met Kume away from the shop, what would you want them to know about you?
3: I would want them to know that I'm a pretty artsy person, pretty like go with the flow and everything. And then I can be like a little soft spoken, but I'm very like firm in like what I believe and everything.
2: That's awesome. You've spent much of your life being known for something you created. How do you separate who you are from what you do?
3: So in like school and everything, I didn't really tend to talk about my brand because I wanted people to just know me for like who I am and what I do, just like on a personal level.
2: Yeah.
3: And if it came up, then I'd be like, oh, I do have a business. And then same goes with my business side. I tend to be like a little bit more focused on my brand.

0: and everything, and I mix like some of my personality in. But yeah, I sort of like keep them separate, and now I'm learning to like combine them to make my personal identity.
1: Yeah.
0: So yeah.
1: Yeah, absolutely. When you're not working, creating, or advocating for something, what brings you joy?
0: That's tricky. I have a lot of different hobbies. Honestly, just making art. I love reading as well, and just like connecting with my community and everything as well. Just like finding different places in Vegas and spending time with my family.
1: Yeah. Creativity seems to be at the center of so much of what you do. Do you consider yourself an entrepreneur who creates art or an artist who happens to run a business?
0: Oh, that's a good question. I think I consider myself an artist who runs a business because
1: I
0: all
1: love
0: my life
1: that.
0: I have been creating so many different pieces of art. I went to LVA as a
1: Okay.
0: 3D art major,
1: Oh,
0: and I
1: wow.
0: actually sell some of my ceramics in the shop now. But before then, I just made it like for myself to like as like a self-expression
1: Yeah, of course.
0: medium and everything. And before I had tofu teas, I expressed myself through drawing and making jewelry. And now I express myself like through my fashion and everything as
1: That's
0: well.
1: awesome. Yes, awesome. That's so amazing. I'm Amanda Jones, and you're listening to the Beastly Las Vegas Community Matters show. I'm speaking with Kumeh Norwood, shop owner, artist, and activist. What role does creativity play in helping you make sense of the world?
0: Creativity is just like a space where you are like the creator of everything that is in front of you. And it allows, like, on a personal level for me, it allows me to convey some ideas that I might not be able to say. Because, like I said a little earlier, I am like a little bit more soft-spoken and everything. So, having like visual media just portray my ideals and my opinions, beliefs, that just like really helps me. And then also
1: Excuse me.
0: creativity is just so fun and amazing. It just brings me so much joy.
1: Yeah, I love that. And I love that how art can give you a form of expression
0: Yeah, it gives you like an
1: versus
0: unspoken
1: words all the
0: power
1: time.
0: almost.
1: Yeah, yes, I love that. Has your artwork changed as you've gotten older?
0: It's definitely changed a lot. With my brand, actually, it never started as like a political brand. I just drew things that I liked and stuff that was around me. And that's sort of how it shifted into becoming more political because I was like growing up with all of these things that I was seeing
1: Yeah.
0: happening around me and things that personally happened to me as well. So yeah, it's definitely changed a lot throughout the years.
1: Yeah. What themes are you drawn to now?
0: So throughout my business, you can sort of see like what themes I lean towards. I mean, the main thing I can just say is
1: Yeah,
0: injustice
1: absolutely.
0: with race, sexuality, gender, everything in our world, because we're all here to just like exist with one another, but there's just so much hate that's dividing everybody. And I feel that art is one thing that we can really connect over.
1: Yeah, absolutely. It's kind of like music. Yeah, the universal language. Your work has also been closely connected to community and advocacy, like we've discussed. What does activism mean to you?
0: Activism means just standing up for what you believe in, being able to express yourself without putting other people down, and just like creating a safe space for people.
1: Young people are often told they're the future, but you are obviously already making an impact right now. Do you feel like young voices are taken seriously enough?
0: It's kind of a mix because, like you said, we are told that like this is our future and that we should take charge in like the things that we want to do and that everything is like up to us, sort of. But also in like more of a political sense, kids are typically told not to like pay attention to that type of content because it might be too heavy for them, which I totally understand. But also like it is our world, so like we
1: Yeah.
0: need to be a little involved in some way. I'm actually working on a design for that as well, so I'll be
1: Ooh,
0: putting that out
1: yay.
0: soon. Yeah, but personally, what I believe in is that like we are the future and everything, so we should know or have some sort of like grasp of the world we're being put into.
1: Absolutely.
0: We shouldn't really be like blinded by like our parents or the media or whatever is like keeping these issues away from
1: Yeah,
0: us, because
1: absolutely.
0: it's worse if you're just hit with some sort of injustice mm-hmm. in your life and you're like, why is this happening?
2: Yes.
0: And confused, because that just makes more questions and it makes it like more difficult to yeah. understand.
1: Yeah, absolutely. Mm-hmm. That's an amazing answer. I love that, because it's true. When you have children, or maybe from like the parent's point of view, mm-hmm. you're always maybe not like told, but it's suggested that you shield yeah. your children from certain things. But like you mentioned, I feel like when you have conversations with your children and you let them know or have conversations about what they're seeing, mm-hmm. then they can better
0: like understand.
1: Understand. Yeah. And then also too, should something happen to them, mm-hmm. they have a better understanding of what is going on yeah. instead of, like you said, being blindsided and just being like, wait, like, I don't
0: and
1: know.
0: And I definitely understand parents wanting to protect their kids. I'm like the eldest sibling, so I want to protect my siblings mm. from all types of danger, but also like you do need to let them know
1: yeah.
0: some things that are happening in the world. And with my business too, I feel that they're like pretty aware,
1: yeah,
0: but also like not too much that they're scared of everything.
1: Yeah, yeah, absolutely, absolutely. What's an issue you wish more adults would pay attention to?
0: This is tricky. There's a lot.
1: I know, there's so many.
0: Yeah, I mean, right now with ICE and everything getting mm-hmm. so much media attention, just very important. I feel that we should not only pay attention to the people that have passed away, unfortunately, but the people that are still hurting right now, children that are hurting, like the families that are being separated. Not only that, but even with the Black Lives Matter movement, there's still so much hate
1: yeah.
0: Towards our community and everything as well that hasn't really been shed any light towards. And even just on social media, I'll see so many posts, because I follow a lot of like activists in our community mm-hmm. that try and shed light on things
1: oh, okay.
0: that aren't getting attention.
1: Yeah.
0: But just even in our court system, just like the injustice
1: yes.
0: within certain groups and everything, just like paying attention to that, because it's not only the things that are like trending and issues that people are jumping mm-hmm. on, but the stuff that like affects us
1: yeah.
0: personally.
1: Mm-hmm. Yeah. Yeah, the things that no one talks about mm-hmm. basically, essentially.
0: Yeah.
1: I'm Amanda Jones and you're listening to the Beasley Las Vegas Community Matters show. I'm speaking with Kume Norwood, shop owner, artist and activist. What responsibility, if any, do artists and business owners have to their community?
0: Artists have the responsibility of just like putting out their art and everything, putting themselves out there in a way, and then also like influencing others. Making art is a way of getting messages out. So I feel like they also have the responsibility of like enlightening people on things that are important to them. And then with business owners, some responsibilities they have sort of similar
1: yeah.
0: to that. But obviously not every business is like political or anything, but it's just being there for their community and their supporters and like creating a space.
1: Absolutely.
0: Yeah.
1: You're at an interesting point in life where one chapter is ending and another one is beginning. What are you curious about right now?
0: I'm curious like what the future holds for me and everything. Like you said, I am at a very like transitional
1: yeah.
0: phase in my life. But also the world is just going mm-hmm. and I need to make sure that I'm ready to just keep going with everything that is happening
1: Absolutely.
0: Around us and everything. And also just, I don't know, I'm curious of how people do it.
1: Yeah.
0: yeah. how I'm going to do that eventually.
1: Yeah, how you're going to do that eventually.
0: Yeah.
1: yeah. What's something you're still figuring out?
0: Just figuring out sort of how to balance everything that I do without school now, because I graduated. Mm-hmm. That's a whole nother shift for myself, because
1: yeah.
0: I'm not going to college this year. So I'll have a lot more free time, and I don't want to force myself to put like all my attention into
1: Absolutely.
0: Business, but I want to put more attention into business. But I also want to continue creating art and, I don't know, hanging out
1: yeah.
0: with people. So
1: yeah, yeah,
0: just
1: absolutely.
0: Like finding that balance, I
1: feel. Yeah. And I mean, you know, looking back, I think that, or I hear that many people who are graduating high school are taking a break
0: mm-hmm.
1: and then going to college, or maybe not going to
0: yeah.
1: college. And I think that if I would have done the same thing, I can't say maybe I'd be somewhere different, because I've always had this vision of like broadcast journalism and radio and stuff
0: yeah.
1: like that, which is what I do now. But I don't know, maybe I would have given myself some time to kind of figure things out.
0: Definitely. Yeah. And I have noticed that too, because I'll ask my friends, I'm like, oh, what are you doing? And like, oh yeah, I'll just probably take a little break and stuff, which I feel is so important, because like our school system just like thrust us into a major life choice, but that like people my age are using that choice that they have to take a break is really important. That's like what I'm trying to do too, because I'll probably end up going to college, but I definitely want to just be able to slow down a little bit and just like really grasp what adulthood is before I go back into school.
1: Yeah, absolutely. And it helps too when you have supportive parents, and
0: or I know maybe unfortunately not even, a lot of people don't have that.
1: Yeah,
0: and it's terrible, but it's just life, unfortunately.
1: Yeah. Even if it's not parents, just having that support system of someone who, or of people that give you that choice and give
0: even
1: you
0: just
1: that
0: yourself,
1: voice.
0: Because some people have like an internal bully in their head telling them that they have to keep going and have to do things because like there's so many pressures in the world. And yeah, there's so many people.
1: When people look back on your work years from now, what do you hope they remember?
0: I hope they remember that social issues are not trends, because that is a staple like mission of my business and everything, to just bring awareness to things. And I hope that it gives them a little bit of hope too for future generations and just like the state of our world and everything.
1: Yeah, I love that. If your 8-year-old self could see you today, what do you think would surprise her the most?
0: Ooh, I think that she would be surprised that I had a store.
1: Yeah.
0: Because that's crazy. I think she'd just be surprised of like how much I have grown, like personally and with my business as well. And then even just with my fashion style and everything, and with my voice as well. Because like 8-year-old me would probably not do an interview.
1: Yeah.
0: And I've done so many. So yeah, I think just like seeing that growth and everything.
1: Yeah. I'm Amanda Jones and you're listening to the Beasley Las Vegas Community Matters show. I'm speaking with Kume Norwood, shop owner, artist, and activist. So as you look ahead, you've been in leadership roles for much of your life, whether you intended to be or not. Has your understanding of leadership changed as you've gotten older?
0: I believe it has. When I was younger, the idea of a leader is like pretty typical.
1: Yeah.
0: Somebody who just like stands up and takes charge is the sole person that people look to. But as that has changed, I've sort of learned that a leader doesn't always need to be sort of like authoritative.
1: Mm-hmm.
0: You can be just like yourself and there as like sort of a figure, and you don't really need to act as much, but you'll find people that tend to like gravitate towards you and follow you because they eventually want to like grow into their own type of leader, which I find is very important. And then also that like you aren't always going to be a leader. Sometimes you will be a follower, and that's just like how you grow.
1: Yeah, absolutely. And the part when you said, when you said that you're not always a leader, that sometimes you're a follower, which is absolutely true. Because if you are a student of life, there's a lot of things that you don't know.
0: Yeah.
1: So definitely. There are times where someone else will be leading you who is more familiar or aware, or I don't want to say expert, but has more knowledge about whatever the topic is.
0: And then
1: is
0: that's
1: the
0: how you become like more of a leader in that sense and everything. Because it's just like a cycle going back and forth.
1: I feel. Absolutely. Absolutely. Do you ever feel pressure because people look to you as an example of what's possible?
0: Sometimes I do, yeah. I love my community and everything. They're amazing. And they'll always like come up to me and like bring their kids in or tell people online that like, I don't know, I'm just out there doing it. So I feel that pressure to continue and push forward, especially with like the events that I host and everything. Because I have hosted a couple of like protests, rallies, informational like gatherings and everything. So sometimes I do feel pressure to put those out, but then I don't know. It's usually like my mom or something.
1: Yeah.
0: She's like, girl, you could just slow down. You don't need to do all that. Like they're still going to be here supporting you and nobody knows really like what you are like pressuring yourself to do in your head. All they see is like the great things you're doing.
1: Absolutely.
0: And they're like not going to judge you. They're going to be like, oh, this is so cool. So yeah, I definitely learned to take that to heart and everything, because I can be like kind of critical on myself and the things that I put out there. But yeah, just learning that like it doesn't have to be perfect or what I'm envisioning.
1: Yeah, yes, absolutely. I think everyone struggles with that
0: Definitely. Yeah. In some capacity.
1: Yeah. It's kind of like those, like Nike, for example, mm-hmm. like their slogan, just do it.
0: Yeah.
1: Or I saw another one. I don't remember if it was attached to a specific brand, but it was like, just make it anyway. Mm-hmm. And it's one of those things where you can definitely talk yourself out of doing something or creating something
0: yeah.
1: if you're too self-critical or if you overanalyze.
0: And the worst thing you can do is just have regrets of like the what could have been. One of my designs, it's actually like a toilet and it mm-hmm. has Trump's name underneath.
1: Okay, yeah.
0: And I think I've seen it. For the longest time, oh, yeah. I'd been so nervous to put that one out mm-hmm. Because I know how his supporters can be, mm-hmm. How they're very like loyal and everything. Yeah. So I got nervous that like I would get a ton of backlash for that
1: mm-hmm.
0: but then as the time went on I was sort of just like, you know what, like it's what I believe in, and
1: exactly.
0: if they're going to be negative about it then they can do that mm-hmm. and I will go on with my life and I'll probably forget
1: exactly,
0: about it.
1: Exactly. Yeah. Yeah, absolutely. When people hear stories like yours they often focus on success mm-hmm. but success usually comes with challenges that people don't see. What's something people might assume about you that isn't true?
0: I did mention this before, but sort of that like I have everything figured out mm-hmm. and stuff in like a business sense, and then just like with myself, with my business, I've obviously had some struggles that I've had to overcome,
1: mm-hmm.
0: Especially with like owning it and running it so young, like been a mix of me and my parents helping me out like on legal side.
1: Yeah,
0: of
1: absolutely.
0: So obviously I've had a little bit of struggle with that. Sometimes like I can't make my rent mm-hmm. and I have to rely on my community. I made a post recently. I was
1: yeah.
0: like, hey, I'm like a little bit short for my rent.
1: Yeah.
0: I need to sell like 30 shirts.
1: Yeah.
0: And they showed up for me. So just like,
1: that's awesome.
0: Yeah. I've definitely faced a little bit
1: yeah,
0: of
1: absolutely.
0: Like challenges, but I don't really let that like stop me from what I'm doing because I feel that it's like very important to just like be out there. And I have created like this community of people that love to come here and just hang out with me.
1: Yeah. Yeah, absolutely.
0: So that really motivates me to like continue forward to like have the space for them.
1: Yeah. Mm-hmm. Yes. Has there ever been a moment when things didn't go according to plan, but ended up teaching you something important?
0: To be honest with my business, I didn't really have too much of like a crazy plan because it started so young.
1: Mm-hmm.
0: I started with just like doing markets and stuff, and that led to owning like a physical shop. So yeah, I never really had like a plan where it like
1: yeah.
0: derailed or anything. I was just like, you know what, let's do this. Like I said,
1: yeah.
0: I'm a go with the flow person. So
1: yeah.
0: It all just sort of happened.
1: Yeah, that's amazing. Mm-hmm. And there's nothing wrong with that. Like
0: yeah.
1: Jessie Reyes said it best. If you are familiar with who she is, she said it best with how what she does, like as far as like her creativity, it's like throwing sticks at a wall, and whatever
0: yeah.
1: sticks and whatever doesn't, you just go with the flow. You just move on and mm-hmm. okay, not this time. And then should the idea come up to you again, then the same thing,
0: yeah.
1: just toss it out there. And if it sticks, it sticks. If it doesn't, it doesn't. So I love that, how you're just like positive about the whole situation.
0: Yeah.
1: You're just like, well, I started at a market and then I, mm-hmm. now I have a store and
0: yeah.
1: I'm just rolling with it, you know,
0: we'll
1: whatever
0: see what comes next.
1: Yes. Yes. However, you know, the universe leads you.
0: Yeah.
1: What's a lesson you had to learn the hard way?
0: This one happened kind of recently. So because I started out with markets, I am very comfortable with like face-to-face selling and everything.
1: Okay.
0: And I was actually featured on this Netflix show called Somebody Feed Phil.
1: Okay.
0: And basically he's like an international traveler and he goes around like eating food and stuff and like visiting
1: okay.
0: places.
1: Mm-hmm.
0: Yeah. But with that, when I was featured on the show, I got so many orders online and I had never really focused on my like online retail shop.
1: Oh, okay.
0: So
1: I see.
0: My inventory was kind of off and I sold shirts that I didn't have. And I was like, oh my gosh, I need to like make these.
1: Yeah.
0: So they don't get mad at me for not getting them their shirts. So I definitely had to learn the importance of like keeping an actual accurate inventory,
1: yeah.
0: like in different spaces and everything.
1: Mm-hmm.
0: And then also just being more organized because I'm a kind of messy person.
1: Yeah.
0: That was definitely a lesson that I had to like figure out real quick. I was like, oh my gosh, I have to fix this now.
1: Yeah. That's awesome. Did you realize that you had to have a separate inventory for in-store and online, like it needs to be separate, or just that the inventory sort of just needed to be there?
0: Pay attention.
1: Okay. Yeah.
0: Yeah. Cause at that time too, I was like, I think it was exam season too. So I was already like stressed out so much.
1: And
0: I was
1: absolutely.
0: What is happening? Oh my gosh.
1: Yeah. You've grown up alongside this community. What makes Las Vegas special to you?
0: So I was not born in Vegas, but I was raised here.
1: Okay.
0: The community here is very special to me because it's just a mix of so many people from different walks of life. And they really focus on trying to make Vegas not just the strip and not casinos and everything. They try to make like an experience for people that are coming through, and even for locals, just somewhere that they can be and just like meet new people and everything. And I feel that's very important. Even with like growing up in the community and stuff, I learned that Vegas is very like closely knit, I feel, because even in Ferguson's, this is like where I started. It's my second home and everything. So just like seeing that they like take chances on people and are just so inviting is what makes Vegas very special to me.
1: Yeah. What gives you hope when you look at your generation?
0: When I look at my generation, obviously they're a little funny. They do some crazy things.
1: Yeah.
0: But they're also there to stand for what's right. My school, they participated in like some of the like school walkouts that they were doing.
1: Oh,
0: and everything.
1: Amazing.
0: That was very like important for me to see. And then also just like even with my peers learning about my business stuff, they're like, oh, that's so cool. How can I get involved? Just like seeing that they want to act, and that like it's not only like the select people that I've met like through this line of work and everything, seeing that it's like basically my whole generation like, banding together. And I feel that we will be able to like make quite a bit of change for the next generation as well.
1: I love that. I definitely have seen that the generation, I wouldn't say maybe not directly under me because I'm 37, but the younger generation that is currently, I guess, graduating high school.
0: Gen Z.
1: They're definitely like
0: very
1: no
0: precious.
1: Crap. They're not taking crap, and they see, and I don't know if it's just because of everything that is just going on and that has happened maybe since middle school for them now up until them graduating high school.
0: Yeah.
1: If their eyes have just been opened wider and there's just a lot more crap happening.
0: Yeah.
1: And
0: I mean, it was always there, but
1: feel like you guys are definitely like, nope, like you have that.
0: I feel like COVID had some like kind of play in it.
1: Maybe
0: just like, I don't know, being locked up.
1: Yes.
0: Being just like shown all these things that are happening, but like not being able to act on it. And now that we have the opportunity to, it just like allows us to like step up and just like take that chance.
1: Yeah.
0: Because like some, you may not get to do that later in the future.
1: Yeah.
0: Yeah. Cause time is just moving.
1: Just going. Yeah. It's so beautiful to see that you guys just have boldness and tenacity, and you know, people, I feel like a lot of times look at age, but age doesn't really matter. You guys have
0: like
1: that intelligence.
0: Yeah.
1: What do you think your future self would thank you for?
0: I think my future self would thank me for just like taking that chance, that opportunity, putting myself out there and just allowing myself sort of to be myself, if that makes sense.
1: Yes.
0: Because like there was a time when I was not really feeling it and I wanted to continue my brand, but I wasn't sure like what that would really mean in terms of like support and just like myself, like scheduling and everything. So yeah, I feel like just taking those opportunities, you know, just putting myself out there.
1: Yes, I love that so much. Kume Norwood, thank you for spending time with us today, and thank you for being an example of limitless possibility. Community Matters crew, thank you for spending part of your Sunday with us. These conversations matter because you matter and because community matters. Until next time, see ya.
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17: Concerned parents who want to safeguard their kids from predators face a dilemma when it comes to sending young ones off to activities such as sports and summer camp. Will their children be safe from abuse? InfoTrack's Roy Mackey tracked down an expert to bring you the story. Roy?
23: Thanks, Chris. Our guest is attorney Norman Bates. He's an expert on the topic of the prevention of sexual violence against children and the co-author of a book called Preventing Child Sexual Abuse in Youth Serving Organizations, Guidelines for Managers and Parents. Mr. Bates, welcome to InfoTrack.
24: Oh, thank you. I'm pleased to be on the show.
23: How serious of a problem is sexual abuse against kids today?
24: Well, that's a loaded question because there's a qualitative answer and a quantitative to get to the point. We don't really know how extensive the problem is because one of the issues we've discovered is that the crime is often underreported. It's not unusual for a person who's been a victim of that crime to report it 10 years after it happened, especially in light of the fact that a lot of the kids are young. You know, they could be as young as 4 or 5 years old or maybe 10 or 12. On a qualitative standpoint, without a doubt, and I've worked on hundreds of rape and murder cases, in my career, I think it is the most insidious crime because it just destroys life. It's just horrible.
23: Now, your focus in what you've written is youth-serving organizations. Can you give us just an example of the kinds of organizations that can potentially have problems?
24: Well, it can include a pretty wide range. I mean, the obvious would be things like the Boy Scouts and the YMCAs and Boys and Girls Clubs and those kind of facilities. But it also includes things like summer camps, something like the karate instructor or judo or something along that line where the kids are working with these instructors on a one-on-one basis. After-school sports programs, Little League, soccer coach, anything that deals with kids where there's adult interaction with kids, you know, ranging in age from 5 on up. Daycare centers are part of it too, but our focus is a little bit more on the organization where there's a lot of interaction between adults and kids.
23: I think in this day and age, most parents would just automatically assume that these kinds of organizations that you just described would have all kinds of safeguards in place, but that's not necessarily the case.
24: No, it's not, unfortunately. You know, even with the best of intentions, you could take a large organization, you know, like the Boy Scouts, and not to pick on them, but just as an example, they may have lots of good policies and procedures in place to deal with the supervision of adults and to prohibit one-on-one contact alone with a child. But you've got so many, you know, Boy Scout troops or, you know, if you could use other examples, it's up to the quality of the management, if you will, at the local level that's ultimately critical.
23: Are the greater targets of these kinds of predators in these organizations boys or girls, or is it essentially equal?
24: We researched these issues, and I think we found a slightly higher percentage of female victims versus male. But again, because these things are so often not reported or underreported or reported years later, we can't say absolutely for sure. I can say with a certain degree of comfort that the vast majority of the offenders, the predators, are male. There's very few that you run into where it's the female a pedophile.
23: There is something called grooming that you write about. It's a technique that's used by sexual predators. Just explain what that term is for people who are not familiar with it.
24: Well, it just means that they are, over a period of time, getting to know the child and different contact with them. They could, you know, range from emotional coercion to something as subtle as giving the child a ride home or giving them gifts. So over a period of time, but it's not something that happens overnight. It can happen over a period of weeks, months, maybe even years.
23: Our guest on InfoTrack is attorney Norman Bates. He is an expert on the prevention of sexual violence against children and the co-author of Preventing Child Sexual Abuse in Youth-Serving Organizations, Guidelines for Managers and Parents. So, Norman, a parent is sending a child off to summer camp. How can they minimize the risk of child abuse in a camp setting?
24: Well, I think two critical things. First of all, you have to talk to your child. I know it's one of the most sensitive subjects that you'd have to deal with. I'm a parent, but my kids are all grown now. I do have a grandchild, and I certainly worry about him. But you've got to have a conversation with your kid about what is inappropriate conversation or inappropriate touching by, you know, the camp counselor or even an older teenage child, so that your child feels comfortable to, in turn, report that to you as the parent. And as a parent, you can then follow through and have some kind of investigation conducted. The other half of it is talking to the people who manage that program, whether it's a summer camp or otherwise, and asking them how they screen, how they do background checks on both the employees and the volunteers. You don't want to forget the volunteers. Even though they're not paid, they're still potentially at risk. And also how they supervise, what their rules are with respect to the one-on-one contact with a child, and seeing if they're tied into it. Do they train their staff, for example, to recognize that some other staff member might be engaging in inappropriate behavior? And by the way, it is against the law in most states for an employee to not report suspected child sexual abuse. That is a criminal code event that if you don't report it, you could be facing jail time yourself.
23: Many youth organizations conduct background checks. Can you just talk about the value of those, and do they make a big difference?
24: Yeah, I think the big issue with background checks is certainly making sure that the employee or volunteer knows you're going to do a background check. That fact alone may discourage them from applying for the job, so it could have that potential deterrent effect. The other issue, of course, is actually doing a criminal history check and looking for convictions. They may be child sex offense related or some other crime, a violent crime, that you wouldn't want to hire that person to work with young kids either. The biggest problem is that if you do a criminal history check on someone in the state where you're located, unless you have, through unusual circumstances, access to the FBI's database, you're only going to get what happened in that state. So here in Massachusetts, only gives you Massachusetts, doesn't give you anything else but that one state. So I always caution employers that when you're doing a background check, you know, if that person comes from another state, that you want to check that state as well, just to cover your bases.
23: I think perhaps the saddest part of all of this is that when it does occur, many times kids are afraid to say anything, and it haunts them for years, and the predator continues to prey on other kids.
24: Yeah, that's it, and that's one of the harsh realities here, that this person doesn't get prosecuted. They don't have a criminal history that could be discovered, so they're continuing to be employed, and they continue to offend and just cause severe damage to these kids. We've seen plenty of the news about men in their 40s and 50s and so forth who are still dealing with the effects of child sexual abuse as a result of the Catholic Church incidents that have come to surface during the last 20 years.
23: If you could point out one misconception that parents have regarding this whole topic of child sexual abuse, what would it be?
24: There's no such thing as a profile of an offender or a profile of a child. These pedophiles don't look like a certain type. As often the person who seems to be really nice, the kids like them and all that stuff. So, yeah, if you're looking for a profile, it does not exist. I think that's probably the biggest misconception.
23: Norman Bates, attorney and co-author of Preventing Child Sexual Abuse in Youth-Serving Organizations, Guidelines for Managers and Parents. Norman, do you have a website where people can learn more?
24: Yeah, we sure do. LiabilityConsultants.com.
23: Well, thank you again for joining us on InfoTrack.
24: I appreciate the opportunity.
23: And for InfoTrack, I'm Roy Mackey.
0: 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Straight ahead.
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17: How you think about money can help you make better financial decisions. And our next guest says we can all learn a lot by observing very wealthy people. Paul Sullivan is the Wealth Matters columnist for the New York Times, and he's author of The Thin Green Line, The Money Secrets of the Super Wealthy. Paul, welcome to the show.
5: Hey, thanks for having me on.
17: You compare people who are rich with people who are wealthy. What's the difference there?
19: I may sound like I'm splitting the atom, but there's a very big difference. Rich, in my view, is a number. It's a number on a bank account, on a brokerage statement. Perhaps it's the number you get when you type your address into Zillow. It doesn't imply the security that comes with being wealthy. Wealthy is being able to make choices in life, not have choices made for you. Being wealthy is not about the amount of money you earn. It's about the choices and decisions you make that give you security.
17: What's the difference between how the average person thinks about money versus how a super wealthy person thinks about money?
19: The average person gets constrained by having, for example, a budget when it comes to debt. And a budget is about deprivation. It's like being on a diet, but with your money. And as we know, you know, diets fail. Budgets also fail. A super wealthy person is going to have a plan that involves choices and that has contingencies in case something goes wrong. I mean, most likely something will go wrong. But that plan toward whatever that goal may be that goal to be more philanthropic, be that goal to buy another house or to use money in the best possible way to educate their children. There's always a plan there, and it has that positive spin to it, not that negative connotation of depriving ourselves of something.
17: Is your advice targeted to people climbing the financial ladder, or could it also work for somebody who's barely making ends meet?
19: Look, I wish I could say it could help somebody barely making ends meet, but this is geared more towards the middle class reader and up. I mean, the unfortunate thing is, life is unfair. If you're barely making it, you've got to focus on the necessities in life. You've got to pay your rent. You've got to feed yourself. You don't have as many choices as you would when you get a bit more money. But this isn't geared toward, you know, people who would be considered rich in most ways. It's geared toward people, you know, once you start making $50,000, $60,000 a year, you start to have choices. You know, all of the uses of your money are not prescribed for you. And so the book really hits to people, you know, once they have choices and to help them make better choices to secure their financial future.
17: In your book, The Thin Green Line, you talk about the fears and insecurities people have around money. Talk about that.
19: Money is just a means of exchange. If you have more money, you can buy more things. If you have less money, you can buy less things. It should be the simplest thing in the world to understand. But of course, it isn't. And money gets freighted with all of these emotions. It comes to represent things like self-worth. It comes to represent things like power, or its opposite, weakness. It comes to represent comparison between you and your neighbor, or you and some fictional person that you imagine has more than you somewhere else in the country. And that's a problem. I talk about money scripts that really hurt people. There's four main money scripts, and you know, one of the common ones, you know, for people who struggle is, you know, their net worth becomes their self-worth, or also the belief that, you know, if only I had a little bit more money, life would be better. And, you know, neither of these is true.
17: In your book, you talk about three ways to save money, which are not how most people think about savings. Could you share that with us?
19: You know, people fall into certain categories with many things when it comes to money. And the very notion of saving, and of course, it's opposite spending. I thought, where do people fall? And I came up with three different categories. You can be an accumulator, you can be a dissipator, or you can be what I call a make and spender. So what are these three things? Well, the accumulator is the person who works his or her entire life, doesn't spend anything, saves, gets to not the end, but you know, the last couple of decades, and says, okay, what am I going to do now? And that person is then just spending the money. Maybe it's spending the money just to live, or maybe that accumulator is spending the money on a passion project. In the book, I talk about somebody who goes out and buys a vineyard after a lifetime of selling shower doors. Well, the dissipator is that person's opposite. The dissipator is the person who gets a windfall and then has to manage that throughout his or her life. The easy thing to think of is an inheritor, but look, there aren't as many inheritors as we might think in popular imagination, or at least not as many who are getting $100 million. I mean, that dissipator could be a great athlete, or it could be a tech entrepreneur, somebody who gets a big hit, and that's going to be the pinnacle of that person's wealth, and you know, he or she needs to manage it down, as it were. And of course, making spenders, that's what most of us are. That's where most of us fall into this category, and that's where we have so much choice. We're making a certain amount of money. We're hoping to save some of it, but we've got the expenses as we're going along. And so in that category, that last one, the make and spenders, the decisions we make, the behaviors we exhibit, that's really going to determine what side of the thin green line we're on.
17: You share stories in your book about people. I'm wondering if you could share a story about somebody who maybe didn't make a lot of money, but made all the right decisions and ended up in a good place.
19: Well, the book starts with a very personal story, and I talk about the first person I ever met who was wealthy, and that was my grandfather. My grandfather had a high school education, you know, went into World War II in the Army, and then his dream job was to work for the post office. He wanted to do it because it was a secure job, it was a well-paying job, he'd lived through the Depression, but then it wasn't necessarily, you know, the type of job you'd associate with somebody who'd be able to accumulate great wealth. Well, toward the end of his life, you know, a guy who'd never probably made more than $20,000-$30,000 a year, had $300,000-$400,000 saved up. He had his, you know, 900 square foot ranch house paid off. But more than those numbers, because again, you know, numbers are rich and poor, more than those numbers, he was able to do all the things he wanted to do. Now, granted, these are modest things by some people's standards, but they were what he wanted to do. He could play golf three times a week at the local municipal course with his buddies. He and my grandmother could go out to dinner once a week. She could go off on a day trip with her sister. It

0: quite afford. How do you tell somebody to constrain that impulse?
1: Don't do it. Game. You're going to lose in the end. You know, think back to 2008. If you live a life where you believe the future is going to be a better version than the present, always, you're putting more risk into your life than there needs to be. Maybe the future will be better. Hopefully it is better. I mean, we're Americans. We're optimistic by nature. But, you know, the chapter on debt, I talk a lot about people in a town called Darien, Connecticut. It's always rated one of the top 10 wealthiest or most affluent towns in America. And there was a certain type of mortgage that was very popular there that allowed people to just pay the interest for 5, 7, 10 years. And if it had worked as it was supposed to work, it would have been fine. People would have paid the interest. Most people there work in financial services. When I got their big bonus, they'd paid on the principal, and it was a great way to manage their cash flow. But unfortunately, this wasn't what happened. These people thought the values of their house would go up just as much as people in, you know, Nevada or California or Arizona, you know, three states that typically get beaten up for the housing crash, just as people in those states thought values would go up. People in this super affluent town of Darien, Connecticut thought the same thing. And of course, you know, when that didn't happen, and when instead of paying down the principal on their mortgage, they took that bonus money and bought a second home or took a nice vacation at Turks and Caicos or joined all kinds of clubs. Well, when they all lost their jobs in the financial crash and then the value of their house went down, they were in for a world of woe. And it was all because they thought the future is going to always be a better version than the present. And that's problematic for anybody, no matter how much money you make.
0: The book is The Thin Green Line, The Money Secrets of the Super Wealthy. Paul Sullivan is the author. And you can learn more at pauljsullivan.com. 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
5: Thanks, Chris. 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
6: I did. I wrote about how to save up to $50,000 in college costs. This is something that a lot of people don't plan for when they're planning for higher education. And one of the ways that kids can do that is by taking advanced placement courses during their junior and senior year of high school. An advanced placement course, it's a college-level course that you could actually take in high school. There's about 30 AP courses that can be taken with a national exam for each one.
5: Given the fact that many students graduate from high school woefully unprepared for college courses, I would think this strategy would only apply to a fairly small number of high school students. Am I wrong?
6: I'm afraid you're right. You do have to plan ahead, and the kids need to be ready in that junior and senior year. However, think about the benefits of it if they're able to do that. You have a private college, tuition, room and board, easily cost you $50,000. If they take 4 courses during their junior year, 5 during their senior year, then by the time they graduate, they have 9 college courses. Now, not all colleges are going to accept them, but let's say a school like the University of Florida, for example. If you get a 3 on the exams are graded from a 1 to a 5, 5 being the highest. If you get a 3, University of Florida will give you equivalent college credit. If you're applying to a school like MIT, they'll only take 5. So it depends on the school. And other courses like selective engineering schools, say like Olin College of

0: engineering, they won't accept any because of their program. So you have to look at the college that you want to possibly go to and kind of gear your AP courses towards that.
1: How does a prospective student find out which colleges accept these advanced placement credits?
0: Okay, well, what you can do is you can go on collegeboard.com, and they actually have a great service. It's an AP credit policy search. You can punch in your college, and it will tell you pretty much what I just shared with you, how many courses they'll accept, which ones they'll accept, and so on. And another thing is, let's say your child isn't ready for APs until they're a senior. Well, if they can take a couple of them, you know, colleges want kids to take rigorous coursework. So that's going to help you get into a better college. But then if you have, say, three or four of them, when you get to college, you can take an extra course or two that you usually don't have to pay for. And that will bump up your status, too, and get you to a sophomore status quickly.
1: You also write about some other benefits of doing this.
0: Let's say that you want a four-year college experience. A lot of students do. They don't want to leave after 3 years. They're not ready to go into the workforce yet. You could do a double major, which makes you more marketable when you actually start your job search. You could start master's coursework. You can do all of that, still saving money within the 4 years rather than paying for your master's beyond school and everything. You can get like a jump start on it, which is very helpful for kids too.
1: Do you have any estimates of how many students take these courses?
0: Well, you know, it depends on what kind of a school they go to. I would say that many students that attend private schools are probably taking them. Public schools, it just depends on the school. And as you said before, it really depends on the student, too, and what kind of a student they are. But if parents plan ahead, it can really save them a huge amount of money. And one of the things that I found through Classroom Talk is that until you've gone this road, you know, I'm a parent myself of a 22-year-old, a 24-year-old, so I've been through the whole college process and everything. But if parents know when they enter high school what the possibilities are for their student, it just creates a world of opportunity.
1: Do you have any final words of advice for students and parents?
0: Really, the start for college begins freshman year. Don't wait until your child's a senior to start thinking about, oh, I guess we need to look at college, what do we need to do? If they start planning early and plant the seed within their student's head that you are going to college and here's what you need to do to get there, it's really much better, because really all 4 years of high school count towards college. Sometimes they figure, well, you know, my child got off to a slow start, they were adjusting freshman year, their grades weren't that good. But when colleges look at that GPA, they're going to look at all 4 years. That makes your total GPA, not just your junior and senior year. Colleges do like to see improvement, but at the same time, they're going to look at the 4 years as a whole.
1: Maggie Carey, a national board-certified teacher and the founder of a website called ClassroomTalk.com. Maggie, thanks so much for joining us on InfoTrack.
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Montana sky. 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London, Paris, paradise. But ain't got much memory of the scenes. Come to think, I missed them all. And damn,

Speaking of the coast, remember Five for Beach, you and me. That sunset, cliffs by the sea, and the night rolled in. 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

0: It's Derek Spanley, and what was that thinking? 1027 Coyote Country. Good morning. It's Sean and Amy in the morning. Hey,
1: good
0: hey, Amy.
1: Morning.
0: How are you doing?
1: I'm good. It was a really awesome weekend. I feel like I was outside most of the weekend because it was so beautiful out.
0: Really was nice.
1: It was so nice out. Like when I walked out this morning, I'm like, dang. It was like not crisp, but just not as hot as it normally is.
0: Right.
1: I'm loving it. Jaden's so mad because they have this week off of practice. And he's like, when we go back, it's back to the hundreds. This week is beautiful. So, but we're going to enjoy it for sure.
0: I was going to say, just enjoy, soak it up while you can, right?
1: For sure.
0: It's going to be blazing here real quick. Yeah, it was a great weekend. Mm-hmm. Did you have a good weekend? Mm-hmm. I mean, did you just relax the whole time? He had a football like tournament or
1: no,
0: some games.
1: No,
0: didn't he?
1: Done. Nope. We
0: oh,
1: had
0: I thought he had some games on Saturday.
1: On Saturday we had a birthday party, so we went and hung out with some friends we hadn't seen in a while, and and that was honestly it. We did Sunday dinner last night and sat out back. It was really nice.
0: Wow.
1: Yeah.
0: Were you like, what's going on here?
1: What do I do with my hands? I don't know what to do. Yeah, it was so nice.
0: That's
1: it was
0: awesome.
1: Really good.
0: That's awesome. Kimberly and I had a great weekend. Just kind of hung out and relaxed.
1: Yeah.
0: Did some stuff around the house like you would normally do on a weekend. So, yeah. Washed my car. So if it rains,
1: it's
0: my
1: fault. Yes, exactly.
0: But I'll take it. My car needed it really bad. That last rain that we got, a week or so ago?
1: Yeah, a few days. In the middle of last week. But it was like wind and rain. That's when it's gross.
0: And it really made my car. I have a black car. Uh-huh. So it was just ugly.
1: Yeah.
0: Like a rolling dirt clod is what I call it. So
1: anyway,
0: so I got that done. So if it rains, sorry. But it needed it.
1: Or thanks, Sean.
0: Hey, what's in the prize closet, the Mike Lehman and prize closet this week? I'm so excited. We have 3-day passes for Stagecoach.
1: That's exciting.
0: Oh, man. That'll be awesome. We'll do Can't Beat Amy a little after 7 o'clock for that. And then a little bit later on today, we're going to announce another show. So at 10 o'clock this morning, we get to announce, or you will get to announce a show that Ryan will have tickets to give away later on this afternoon.
1: Yeah.
0: We have a lot in the prize closet this week. It's going to be big. This is the holiday weekend. Mm-hmm. Everybody's celebrating the 4th of July. I guess the federal holiday is Friday the 3rd.
1: Mm-hmm.
0: So that's kind of odd, but, we'll have a short week.
1: Yeah.
0: Always good. So, here we are. We're set and ready to go with our 6 o'clock club. If you want to chime in and tell us how things are going, how your weekend was, just say hi, whatever. 702-597-1027.
2: Yeah.

0: we get you back to the music faster.
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0: You're up, you're tired, and you're not alone. Welcome to the 6 a.m. Club.
1: Well, we're back at it. It's Sean and Amy in the morning. Good morning, Coyote Country here. Time to take a little roll call for the 6 o'clock club.
2: Kyle says he did a 10-hour, smoked 10-hour brisket. Oh, my gosh. Listen, it's morning. It is 6:25 in the morning, and I would eat a brisket right now. That sounds so dang good. Robert texted and said, happy Monday, y'all. July. It's almost July already. Can we slow down summer, please? Can we slow down the year as a whole? I cannot believe it. And when I read that this morning, I'm like, wow, yeah, this is going by incredibly too fast. Good morning to Annie and Gino, to Roddy. Good morning. Hope everybody had a great weekend. Kim, have a great day. Good morning to Mari, Chatty Cathy, Carpenter Rick, Jesse Williams. Good morning from Henderson. Buckeye Bob and the Tarmac. Good morning. Morning to the 6 o'clock club. Lene, good morning. Hope everybody had a great week. And here's a short week, right?
1: Absolutely. That's the best part about today, knowing that most people are off on Friday.
2: Yeah.
1: So that's awesome. Looking forward to it. Beautiful morning, 69 degrees this morning, and a high today only, low 90s. Let's enjoy.

Diamonds shine bright, and so do the prizes inside the Coyote Country Prize Closet. Thanks to Michael E. Menton Diamond Jewelers, the Diamond and Wedding Ring Store.

0: These are thoughts, not statements. Never quote Amy. Welcome to Amy's List.
1: So Snoop Dogg launched a new frozen dessert at Costco. Being manager, I'm telling you, he has his hands, his face, his name on everything from Christmas decor to popsicles at Costco. It's a phenomenon. I don't know how Snoop does what he does, but he keeps doing it. Stevie Nicks and Tim McGraw are allegedly going to perform at Taylor Swift and Travis Kelce's wedding. We'll see if that's a hap. I mean, I've seen this reported on multiple different sites. I don't know how true it is, but where would that come from if it wasn't true? You know what I mean? I thought for sure Ed Sheeran was going to perform. I feel like they're super close, and he's got so many amazing love songs. Mm-hmm. But we will see who performs, if anybody at all. But some people are saying that there's so many people invited to this wedding, it's going to be bigger than the Met Gala. We'll see in the next, 2 weeks, right? Or week and a half? It's supposed to happen on Friday.
2: Yeah, no, I was going to say.
1: Friday, so.
2: Hopefully we'll find out before
1: I sure hope
2: the end
1: so.
2: Of the weekend.
1: Speaking of big events, man, oh man, I see why a friend of ours was going to spend up to $1,000 on these tickets. Alan Jackson's final show. On Sunday morning when I woke up, my whole entire algorithm was this show and how incredible it looked. And I wasn't there, and I had goosebumps and almost teared up. Well, I did tear up multiple times. What an event, that in which was also crazy because weather was really bad.
2: I was going to say it was pouring down rain.
1: So they had to evacuate the stadium, the fans did, and then they were allowed back in to finish the show. And thank God, because Cody Johnson, Carrie Underwood, Lainey Wilson, Luke Combs, George Strait, like, mind-blowing the amount of artists that were there on stage and at one point all together. It just makes me, it gives me goosebumps talking about it.
2: I was getting text messages during the show.
1: Yeah.
2: With pictures.
1: Oh my God. It just was,
2: it was
1: absolutely
2: crazy.
1: Incredible. But speaking of Taylor Swift, very, very interesting. Because she had sent a video in, mm-hmm. and she was booed in the stadium. Isn't that interesting?
2: It's crazy.
1: Yeah.
2: It's.
1: I will never get the hate towards her because I don't know if she does anything wrong. I feel like she's a princess walking on earth. But Eric Church, I thought that was an incredible moment. I mean, there's no words to how cool that show was and how respected he is and the songs that he has, hit after hit after hit. It was a 4-hour long show.
2: He had to feel so amazing.
1: Oh, man, I sure hope so. Deservingly so. Y'all can get details on these stories, coyotecountrylb.com.
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0: If it makes you smile, laugh, or tear up, yeah, that's the good stuff.
1: Yeah, man, that's the good stuff.
2: Sean and Amy in the morning here in Coyote Country. It's Monday. Let's start the week with a little good stuff. What do you say? All right, so, Aim, if you won $1 million today, what's the first thing you would do?
3: Oh, gosh, I have no idea.
2: Well, one woman in England, she didn't go out and buy a new sports car. She didn't go buy a new mansion or big, you know, anything like that. Just days after winning the equivalent of what would be $1.3 million in a lottery, she walked next door, handed her neighbors $5,000 so they could take their very first family vacation abroad.
3: Oh, wow.
2: How about that? She says that those neighbors have been like family for the past 14 years, and giving them the chance to make an unforgettable set of memories brought her just as much joy as winning the money itself.
3: Wow. I love that.
2: How about that? So the timing made it even more meaningful. She just returned home from her father's funeral.
3: Oh, Lord.
2: And believes that in her heart, that somehow her dad was watching over her. This is my favorite part, though. She also says the money means that she can get back to doing what she truly loves, and that's being a foster mom and helping children who need a safe place to call home.
3: What a sweet
2: this woman's
3: woman.
2: An angel,
3: my gosh,
2: right?
3: Yes.
2: Here's what she said. Helping the people we love is what this win is all about.
3: Wow.
2: Man.
3: That's awesome.
2: That's a great reminder that the richest people, well, they aren't always the ones with the most money. They're the ones who use what they have to make someone else's life a little bit brighter. That, Amy, is the good stuff.
3: That's really, really awesome. I love that. Hey, right around the corner, just after 7, we're going to play Can't Beat Amy for 3-day passes to Stagecoach.

0: 1027 Coyote Country. Sean and Amy in the morning. Inside our Michael E. Menden Diamond Jeweler prize closet. Man, Aim, what a prize.
1: Oh my gosh, I know. We have 3-day passes to Stagecoach. I know it seems like it's far away, but it's flying by.
0: It's already almost July, folks.
1: Lord.
0: This is going to be next April in Indio, California. They haven't even announced the lineup.
1: Headliners, I know.
0: No, but you can always count on. This is, without a doubt, the biggest country music festival this side of the Mississippi.
1: Yeah, maybe it'll be something like Alan Jackson's final show. You never know.
0: How fun would that be?
1: So let's get caller 10, 702-597-1027. We're going to...

0: to play the game everyone loses. Can't beat Amy.
1: All right, Amy, how are you feeling today? Feeling good?
2: I feel okay, yeah.
1: All right. Well, let's get to know our contestant who, as in his own words, needs no introduction. What's going on, Ernie?
3: Hello, people.
2: Wow, on a Monday morning, Ernie coming in hot.
3: Oh, man, I didn't have my Dutch frills either, so I don't know.
2: Oh, no.
3: The old signs are pointing down.
2: Well, Ernie knows the game well.
1: Yes. If you don't know what we're about to play, it's Can't Beat Amy. There are five trivia questions, 30 seconds on a timer. I'm going to ask Ernie the questions first, get his answers, then bring Amy back into the studio, ask her the same five questions. The way this game works is whoever gets the most correct wins, but if there is a tie, Ernie, you know ties go to Amy.
3: I got three of them.
1: Well, hopefully you won't have four. We're going to ask Amy to leave the studio right now.
2: Good luck.
1: Yeah. She doesn't mean that. She looked at me.
3: I know she doesn't.
1: She kind of winked and went, yeah, All right, so Ernie, keep in mind, if you don't know the answer right away, you can skip or pass, and we'll come back to it if time permits. I do have to take your very first answer, whatever you say first. Are you ready?
3: See.
1: The timer will begin once that first question is asked, and here it is. What sport, Ernie, uses a pommel horse?
3: Gymnastics.
1: What is the capital of Vermont?
3: Skip.
1: What is 90 minus 38?
3: 52.
1: What movie features a lovable robot who cleans up the earth?
3: Wally.
1: What bird is famous for being able to hover in place?
3: Hummingbird.
1: What is the capital of Vermont?
3: Montpelier.
1: Barely. At the buzzer, he gets the answer in.
3: It's because I wasted too much time saying Wally.
1: That's all right. You feeling okay? You feeling good? How are you feeling?
3: Hold on. Let me check my my watch, see what my heartbeat is at.
1: Yeah, what's your heartbeat at?
3: Let's see. 134
1: beats per minute.
3: This thing gets me excited.
1: Well, Amy is back. He did get through all five of the answers.
2: All right.
1: I'm going to put you in the cone of silence, Ernie. Listen up as we ask Amy the same five questions. Are you ready, Amy?
2: I think so.
1: We'll find out. Amy, what sport uses a pommel horse?
2: Skip.
1: What is the capital of Vermont?
2: What? Skip.
1: What is 90 minus 38?
2: Skip.
1: What movie features a lovable robot who cleans up Earth?
2: Wally.
1: What bird is famous for being able to hover in place?
2: Hummingbird.
1: What sport uses a pommel horse? What is the capital of... What is 90 minus 38?
2: 52.
1: What sport uses a pommel horse?
2: God!
1: Time has run out. You're back, Ern.
3: Can you guys give me a second while I book my stay somewhere in Coachella?
1: Yeah, we're talking about
2: three-day
1: passes for Stagecoach out in Indio, California in April of 2027. Always one of the biggest concert festivals in America. And Ernie is teetering on the edge of winning.
3: Since I'm a nice guy, don't read the results. Just give me the tickets. I don't want to embarrass her like that.
1: Question number one. What sport uses a pommel horse?
2: I can see. I know the game.
1: You didn't have an answer.
2: I don't know the name of it.
3: It's not a game.
1: Ernie said gymnastics. It is gymnastics.
2: Oh, I didn't even think. I was thinking of the one where you go like hit it underneath the things. Oh,
1: croquet?
2: Yeah. I thought that was called a
1: croquet.
3: I'm the one that didn't speak English till he was 12. Come on now.
1: What is the capital of Vermont? Amy,
2: you
1: again.
2: You did not know it. Didn't know it, Ernie.
1: Amy skips. Skip. How many times can you skip a question? Amy says, or I'm sorry, Ernie says Montpelier. Montpelier.
2: You didn't know that.
1: Is correct.
2: You
1: he
2: Googled
1: did
2: that.
1: Know that. He
3: no,
1: got the answer.
3: I have a coworker that's impressed with how much geography I know.
2: Oh, my God.
1: What is 90 minus 38? When we finally got back to it, Amy said the same answer that Ernie said.
2: Golly.
1: 52.
2: Oh, my God.
1: Which is correct. What movie features a lovable robot who cleans up Earth? This is one that you could both agree on. WALL-E. Or Ernie, how do you say it?
3: WALL-E.
1: That is correct. And what bird is famous for being able to hover in place? Ernie, what is it called?
3: Hummingbird.
1: That is correct.
2: That's what I said, too.
1: And you got that right. Well, that's just one of... What, two that you got right? Aim three,
2: I got
1: maybe?
2: Three right.
1: Unfortunately.
2: I got three right.
1: But Ernie got five right. Ernie, congratulations.
2: Oh my gosh.
3: Thank you.
2: Deserving.
3: Amy, let everybody know.
1: Ernie is the
2: Ernie
1: master
2: came
1: today.
2: To play today.
3: Oh,
2: wow,
3: man.
2: How does that feel, Ernie?
3: Well, I still don't have enough tallies on the W side, but I'll take it.
2: You'll take away. Five for five, dude.
1: That's right.
2: Really good work today.
1: Strong work, especially without the Dutch Bros today. So,
3: well, I'm going to have to quit now. Well, at least for a week.
2: Congratulations, Ernie.
1: Thanks, Ernie. Congrats.
3: Thank you.

doesn't matter. It's 5 o'clock somewhere.

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1: Offering subject to restrictions and change without notice.
2: Here's a question I want you to sit with for a second. If you retired today on $100,000 a year, how much would you need in 20 years to maintain the exact same lifestyle? The answer might surprise you. I've got Joshua Dowden with me. 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
3: Thanks, Sean. 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
2: 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What does that look like in 20 or 30 years?
3: It's eye-popping. 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It's over $240,000 a year at 30. At 4%, you're looking at over $320,000 a year. And here's what makes it hit different in retirement. 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

0: 1027 Coyote Country. Cody Johnson, Carrie Underwood, Sean and Amy in the morning. And coming up, it's back, Disney, and the magic words are back. And we've got another winning name on the way.
1: Yeah, we have to make sure that y'all know because it's been a weekend, so we can't. It's been a couple days since you put your Disney magic words in. So if you entered even just one Disney magic word on Friday, you got to be listening at 7:40 because we are going to name a name. They have 10 minutes to call us back and claim their tickets. But if they don't, we move on to the next.
0: And we will be doing another week of magic words. So they begin again at 9 o'clock this morning and on the odd hours, 9, 11, 1, 3, and 5 again today. And then you'll be listening tomorrow morning. But if you entered any of them, make sure you're listening because today could be the day. You could be like Ernie, a big winner today.
1: Ernie's hoping to hear his name at 7:40.
0: Yeah, he is.

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1: Kick the dust up.

0: 1027 Coyote Country. It is time for our Monday name, our very first Disneyland family four-pack to go out.
1: Yes. So if your name is Todd Barber, you've got 10 minutes to give us a call and claim your family four-pack of tickets to Disneyland. 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
0: Yeah, we are. So Todd, 10 minutes from right now to give us a call, claim your family vacation. We hope to hear back from you. Todd Barber is the name, and good luck from 1027 Coyote Country.

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0: 1027 Coyote Country, Sean and Amy in the morning. It's Monday morning, back at it with Disneyland winning names.
1: Yes, and we are looking for Todd Barber to give us a call and claim his Disney tickets.
0: And the phone is ringing. Hello there.
2: Hi, this is Todd Barber.
1: Congratulations, Todd.
0: Yay, Todd.
2: Thanks. Awesome.
1: You've got a family four-pack of two-day, one-park-per-day tickets to Disneyland, and you're qualified for the grand prize, which is a stay at Disney.
2: Woo!
1: Congratulations, our friend. How many words did you get in on Friday?
2: I'm so happy. I believe three.
1: There we go. And it was the 11 o'clock word that got you in there. So congratulations. Who are you going to take with you?
2: I'm not sure yet.
1: Well, you're going to have a lot of friends when they hear you've got four tickets to Disney.
2: Exactly.
1: Well, congratulations, Todd.
2: Thank you so much.
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0: 1027 Coyote Country. Hey, don't forget more Disneyland magic words starting at 9 o'clock today, and you could win like Mr. Barber did a little bit earlier, a family four-pack of Disneyland tickets tomorrow. So 9 o'clock's when they began again this morning in Coyote Country.
1: Yes, and qualified for the grand prize, which is a stay on Disney. And listen, if you've never done it before, it is... I can't explain the difference it makes. It's just even more magical. I don't know how they do it, but they do.
0: It truly is phenomenal. Hey, on the way this weekend, we're going to be celebrating a big milestone for the country. Not only our 4th of July celebrations, but this is the big one, the 250th anniversary.
1: Yeah, didn't they do fireworks? Was it yesterday? I want to say the Strip and maybe downtown had fireworks.
0: They did the big flyover.
1: Yeah, the flyover on Saturday.
0: That was so awesome.
1: Which, no, I did not see because we were at the birthday party and we're all ready. And Patrick, you know my husband, so he's got the whole flight path and all the stuff. We're all ready to see it. And if we were at our house, we could have seen it for sure. But we were at a friend's house, and I'm not kidding you, you just saw like it was there was trees or something was in the way, and we were like, oh,
0: well, that was awesome.
1: That was terrible.
0: Spectacular.
1: Did you get to see it?
0: Yeah, just briefly.
1: Like a quick second. Yeah, yeah.
0: They fly fast.
1: Very fast. They went from Lone Mountain to the Las Vegas ballpark, which the ballpark, I think that was the coolest view because it's right over the sign. But anyways, in 1 minute from Lone Mountain to the ballpark in 1 minute.
0: They don't mess around.
1: No, they don't. Crazy.
0: But big celebrations happening everywhere. And, you know, I was thinking here in Las Vegas, we should do something special for this 250th celebration.
1: Like what? What are you thinking?
0: I don't know. Maybe like throw together a time capsule or something that, you know, something that's all Vegas. That
1: would be cool.
0: You know, 2026 Vegas that they'd be opening in 100 years or whatever.
1: Yeah. And, Lord.
0: Right?
1: Are people going to be even walking around? Or are we going to be like Wall-E, call back from, and just like floating around somewhere in 100 years?
0: Yeah. Yeah,
1: boy,
0: like we're all going to be driving Jetsons cars.
1: Yeah, you know, swear. Yeah, Lord,
0: hovermobiles or whatever.
1: Yeah,
0: but
1: that would be cool though. What would we put in it?
0: I don't know. You'd
1: an iPhone. An iPhone that will probably be a thing of the past.
0: You'd have to have, I don't know, things from like the casinos.
1: Yeah.

0: Yeah. And that's a thing of the past, which I guarantee they're like, you know, that would never change. And I mean, I've been here 20 years and maybe the Sahara still at when I first moved here, they were still shooting out nickels to you. But that was the only casino that was still doing it. Crazy.
1: And that's kind of bizarre. But What would we include? I don't know. That one of the biggest things here in town's the Welcome to Vegas sign. So it'd have to be something with, you know, with that. Maybe one of those little replicas, if you would. Mm-hmm. What else is synonymous? Everybody thinks about showgirls.
0: Mm-hmm. Maybe a feather.
1: Yeah, a feather. Something like that from a showgirl thing.
0: 702-597-1027. What could we put in a time capsule that represents Vegas?
1: Yeah, and if you're a local, what would especially locals want to see in this? So, yeah, there you go. Something to think about.
0: Yeah.
1: 702-597-1027. You got something for us? Sean and Amy in Coyote Country.

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0: These are thoughts, not statements. Never quote Amy. Welcome to Amy's List.
1: So there's a couple people that are just so incredibly good at marketing themselves. Snoop Dogg is at the top of my list. He just launched a new dessert at Costco called Snoopsicles. It's a box of 24 for $15. There's cherry, lime. It's like a sherbet. There's nothing that Snoop hasn't done, I feel like. He, if you know, I believe it was last year or the year before, he launched a Christmas decoration.
2: Because that makes all the sense in the world.
1: And he makes so much money. Everything he touches turns to gold. So congratulations, Snoop. Now you're being sold at Costco. Stevie Nicks and Tim McGraw are allegedly going to perform at Taylor Swift and Travis Kelce's wedding. If all of the rumors are true, it's set to go down this weekend. So keep your eyes peeled. I will be refreshing TMZ for the foreseeable future. People are calling it a wedding palooza. People are saying it's going to be bigger than the Met Gala. And if anybody's going to perform, I have thought this forever, that Ed Sheeran is going to perform at Taylor Swift's wedding. I haven't seen them together in a minute, but they are super close friends. And Ed Sheeran he's got so many amazing love songs. So will that happen? I'm not sure. That's just one thing I'm calling that will happen. So a friend of ours was asking for some help from you to help get tickets to Alan Jackson's last show in Nashville over the weekend.
2: Yeah, it was sold out.
1: And I was like, oh, yeah. She said, quote, I will spend up to $1,000 per ticket. And I was like, okay, listen, it's going to be a good show for sure. But like that much?
2: That's a lot of money.
1: But this show was incredible. I woke up on Sunday morning and my entire algorithm, I had goosebumps, tears in my eyes. That show looked like it was absolutely iconic.
2: An update. She made it to the show and she was texting me pictures through the course.
1: Yeah. She did end up going to the show. And you guys, if you hadn't seen, you have to go to coyotecountrylv.com. Check out all the highlights. But Cody Johnson was there. Carrie Underwood, Lainey Wilson, Luke Combs, George Strait. You name it. Luke Bryan was there as well. And at one point, all of these iconic artists were on stage together. And it wasn't a festival, y'all. It was just Alan Jackson's last show. And not just because, man, and it. I don't want to say it went off without a hitch because it did. It rained. Everybody had to evacuate. Yeah. But they got back in and got to see this incredible show. And I hope that he was able to soak in that the love and the moments, because I wish I was there. After all the highlights that you've seen, what was an iconic part for you?
2: One of my favorite songs is Remember When.
1: Oh my God, when he sang that, I cried.
2: Oh my gosh. That has to be, for me, that was it.
1: And it wasn't the last song, which I thought it was going to be the last one. It was like third to last, and then he came out and did, 5 o'clock somewhere, of course, right? But man, you've got to check out all the highlights. I could talk about it for the next 2 hours, but what an icon and what an amazing show he put on, and such love that all the other artists gave him.
2: You could feel it.
1: Carrie Underwood had a great speech I love it. I could talk about it forever, but there's no time. So check it out, coyotecountrylv.com.

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0: 1027 Coyote Country. It's Corey Kent and This Heart, Sean and Amy in the morning. Hope you had a great weekend. I almost got paralyzed over the weekend.
1: Huh?
0: Yeah. I mean, at least my hand. I was out yesterday and enjoying a little pool time.
1: God, it was such a beautiful
0: weekend. It was a beautiful day. Mm-hmm. Got out of the pool, went and laid on this Chase lounge, had this annoying fly, I thought, flying around.
1: Mm-hmm.
0: And I, at one point, just reached down with my hand to kind of, you know, shoo the fly away.
1: Mm-hmm, mm-hmm.
0: And all of a sudden, I got like zapped with something. And I looked. On my hand, I had a stinger stuck in my hand.
1: No way.
0: Man, did it hurt.
1: So it was a bee or a
0: hornet?
1: I don't know. Or what?
0: I don't know what it was. I think it must have been like a hornet.
1: It's going to die now, right?
0: I hope it's dead. if I could have found it, it would have been dead.
1: You know, Roman and when Jaden was little, I don't remember being nervous for him to be stung by a bee. Because you don't know that you're allergic to bees until you're stung by a bee. And then you're like, oh, shoot, I guess I am, right?
0: Yeah.
1: So I don't remember that nervousness with Jaden. But with Roman, I remember I was just always nervous when we were in the pool. I think that's probably why. When we got our pool a few years ago, there's so many bees because they don't have a lot of bodies of water around in our neighborhood. I don't think there's very many pools. So like, they're like, oh, cool. We're going to just live here now.
0: And there's water.
1: So there's so many of them. There's so many bees and hornets that we keep a fly swatter in the pool with us.
0: Oh, you do?
1: So we just go around because they're bad. But at any rate, Roman and I last year, within 2 minutes of each other, both of us got stung by like they're micro bees or mini bees or they're just tiny, tiny little things. And yeah, we both got stung within minutes of each other. And I remember I was like, I know I'm not allergic to them, but I was like watching him like, okay, are you going to be okay? Are you going to be okay? But the little stingers to get those out are terrible.
0: It was crazy. This thing was sticking out of my hand when I looked at
1: it. It had to have been a hornet.
0: And I'm like, wow. Because I thought it was a fly. I was just like, there's this fly that's bothering me. You know how they get irritating. And then all of a sudden I pull my hand back and it's like, it's like.
1: And it swelled up.
0: Zap. And yes. And all night last night, you could feel it. It was hot.
1: My gosh.
0: And it started swelling. It's a little bit better.
1: That's
0: now,
1: so irritating.
0: I can use it. That's cool. But man, I tell you what, it was a shock.
1: Yeah.
0: And to think, my wife is like Dr. Doolittle, and we save all the bees and all the wasps and everything. We save them. If they get in the pool, we help them get out.
1: That's insane. Oh, I kill them. I murder them. All of them.
0: You should have got stung. Not me.
1: Man, you're like, I come in peace.
0: I do come in peace. I provide water, life, sustenance for you folks. And you sting me.
1: That's what you get repaid. My God.
0: I'm just hoping that it didn't survive.
1: Yeah, that one at least. God, it's a mess.

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0: is Luke Bryan and Crash My Party in Coyote Country with Sean and Amy in the morning. Monday morning, and the magic is back again this week in Coyote Country.
1: It sure is, and you can be just like Todd. He won 740 this morning, a family four-pack of tickets to Disneyland. You're going to get your first magic word of the day, of the week, at 9 o'clock this morning.
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1: 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It's Sean and Amy. 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
1: But you only have till 9:15, so don't waste any time. 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That's when we call out the next winning name, and we hope it's yours. Mickey's keyword. It's your magic word from Disneyland and the Coyote.
3: Rumors going all over town. Can't keep my name out the mouth these days. Yeah, they say.

0: Here's Dylan Scott. This town's been too good to us. 1027 Coyote Country. Sean and Amy in the morning. Short week this week.
1: It is. We are off on Friday for July 4th, but we still have to deliver flowers. It's just going to have to be on Thursday.
0: So it's Thursday flowers.
1: So it's Thursday Friday. Flower delivery, yes. And we would love to take your nominations to make somebody feel special on Thursday. Text flowers to 702-597-1027. We'll kick you back an email. And you tell us who deserves to get a beautiful bouquet of roses from English Garden Florist.
0: It's just, they're stunning. Mm-hmm. The arrangement is just always, they outdo themselves every week.
1: Every single week. I love
0: Last week's story was so sweet between Terry and Teresa, mm-hmm. two best friends. It was awesome. Maybe you got a great one for us and somebody you want to recognize. Again, flowers to 702-597-1027.

0: was 5 years ago that that one came out. Son of a Sinner, Jelly Roll in Coyote Country. Of Soarin' in Disneyland. It's pretty much the same. It's called Flyover Las Vegas. And it is it's a great attraction here in Las Vegas, and we're going to be giving away tickets and qualification for a VIP package for Flyover Las Vegas all this week during our commercial-free lunch, which starts with you a little after 11 o'clock.
1: Yep, just after 11, 90 minutes, commercial-free lunch.
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0: 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It's 102.7 Coyote Country. Sean and Amy, time for me to head on out. You're going to continue playing some tunes.
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0: 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And in the meantime, we're going to have some tickets for Flyover Las Vegas for the day.
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0: 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It's 102.7. 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

102.7 Coyote Country just announced Justin Moore is going to be at the Durango September 26th. And Ryan and the Roadshow are going to have those win them before you can buy them tickets. Just after 3 o'clock, make sure you're listening for that code word.

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More winning around the corner. We've got tickets for you to see Justin Moore this afternoon. We've got Flyover Vegas. And of course, we're going to give you more Disney magic words. 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

1027 Coyote Country. This guy was one of the artists that joined Alan Jackson's final show. He joined him on stage in Nashville on Saturday. If you missed all the highlights, up at coyotecountrylv.com. Just a loop.

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It's very important. 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
2: We've been to both Carolinas, seen a big Montana sky, driven up and down the coast a few times, London, Paris, paradise. 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

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That sunset, cliffs by the sea, and the night rolled in. 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

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And we're going to pull a winner after 1 o'clock. I'm

All right, y'all. I'm going to get out of here for the day. Sean Stevens is heading on in. Remember, he's going to have your next Disney Magic Word coming up at 1 o'clock today. And that's when he's going to pull a winner for the Flyover Vegas attraction tickets. That keyword is fly, F-L-Y, to 702-597-1027. We'll talk tomorrow. Bye.

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Then we draw out and congratulate a winner. Fly is the keyword, F-L-Y. 1027, this is Coyote.

Watch farm was a place to go. Load a truck up, hit the dirt road. Jump the barbed wire, spread the word. Light the bonfire and call the girls. King and the can and the Marlboro man. Jack and Jim were a few good men. Where you learn how to kiss and cuss and fight too. Better watch out for the boys in blue. And all this small town, he said, she said. 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Like I know something y'all don't know. Man, that talk is getting old. You better mind your business, man. Watch your mouth. Before I have to knock that loud mouth out. I'm tired of talking, man. Y'all ain't listening. Them old

0: 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I'm Sean Stevens here on The Coyote. 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

1027 Coyote Country opening up our Mike Lee Minden Diamond Jeweler Prize Closet after 3 o'clock this afternoon. Just announced Justin Moore. He's going to be at the Bel Air Backyard Pool at Durango on September 26th. We got a chance for you to win him before you can buy him with Ryan and the Road Show this afternoon after 3 on the Coyote.

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playing the most country music while you're in the office. 1027 Coyote Country. Plus, we've got Disneyland magic words. Still a couple of more coming up this afternoon at 3 and 5 o'clock. And then if you enter even one magic word through the day, make sure you set the reminder for 7:40 tomorrow morning. Amy and I call out the next winning name.

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from Nissan Stadium, and they were at the Alan Jackson finale. And I tell you what, I wished I'd been able to be there. However, we will get a chance to see it. NBC filmed the entire performance. They're going to edit it up and play it back sometime a little later on in 2026. So something to look forward to. And I tell you, this guy was out there. Of course, George is going to be joining Alan for his final show.

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It's Sean Stevens here, and I don't know about you, but I definitely had FOMO on Saturday night. I was getting text messages from Nashville

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call for the most country in Las Vegas, 102.7 Coyote Country. I'm Sean Stevens out for the afternoon. I'll be back here tomorrow with Amy. We've got more three-day passes for Stagecoach at 7 o'clock with Can't Beat Amy. In the meantime, be kind to each other, friends, and stay with us.

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Lainey Wilson and Watermelon Moonshine on 102.7 Coyote Country. Beautiful day out there, 90 degrees right now, and it was a really nice weekend. On Saturday, I got it done. Got up at the crack of dawn, started at Water Street, rode my bicycle all the way to the Nevada Railroad Museum in Boulder City and back. I'm still in pain, but it was awesome. Totally worth it. Here's Dan and Shay. I got a-

1027 Coyote Country. So this morning there was a concert announcement. You might have heard it. Justin Moore, he's going to be at the Durango later this year. And coming up here right around 4 o'clock in just about 30 minutes, maybe a little bit longer, we're going to open up the Michael E. Minden Prize Closet, give you a chance to win a pair of tickets before you can even buy them. So if you want to go, well, just keep listening. Here's Jason Aldean. Don't tell on me on Coyote Country.

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1027 Coyote Country. Some changes at the Disneyland Resort. 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Some of the pirates inside now have digital faces. They'll change from skeletons back to pirates right before your eyes. Honestly, it looks really cool, and I can't wait to see it. Another magic word coming up at 5 o'clock.

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So our Friday flower deliveries have returned. 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

1027 Coyote Country. My name's Ryan. This is The Road Show. And just about 6 hours ago, it was announced that Justin Moore is going to be at the Bel Air over at the Durango. These tickets aren't even on sale yet, but you can win some right now. Text off the keyword. It's back, B-A-C-K. Text the word back to 702-597-1027. Good luck. Here's Riley Green.

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92.7 Coyote Country. Now, I am a huge Vegas history nerd, so spending a few hours yesterday taking the Vegas mob tour seemed like a good idea. Well, it was. I learned stuff, and I didn't know that was possible. And I was fact-checking the guide the entire time. He nailed it. If you like mob history and the movie Casino, it's worth it. Vegas mob tour. Google it. Here's your Boozy.

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McGraw, Eric Church, and Morgan Wallen for MacArthur on 102.7 Coyote Country. The magic is back. We're sending you to the Disneyland Resort. Five times a day, we call out a magic word, 9, 11, 1, 3, and 5. And that means the next one's coming up here in just a few minutes. If you want to go to Disneyland, keep your ear to the radio. Here's John Morgan. Let's kid myself on Coyote.

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1: 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It's Ryan here with you on the road show. So do you want to go to Disneyland? They're celebrating their 70th anniversary, and we're giving you a chance to celebrate right along with them. 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I've got another magic word for you. 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One more time, the magic word for 5 o'clock.